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0: Good morning, this is World News on the Beat, 99.9 FM. Today, Wednesday, September 23rd, 2026. I am Jimmy. Funny story, the headlines. Tinubu attacks 774 local government chairmen to deliver grassroots development and tackle insecurity. The Rivers governor seeks a global partnership and investment at 81st Ungar. Residents call on Governor Fubara to set up interministerial committee to tackle cases of flood in River State. And on the foreign scene, regarding Ungar, Iran walks out after Trump's annihilation threat. And in sports, Rivers Hoopers reclaim NPBL title. Details of these and more in a moment. Good morning once again, and now to the news in full. The National Assembly has clarified that the proposed establishment of state police is awaiting the concurrence of at least 24 of the 36 state houses of assembly before the constitutional amendments can proceed to final legislative action and presidential assent. It also dismissed reports that the entire package of proposed alterations to the 1999 Constitution had been transmitted to the states, saying only the Constitution of the Federal Republic of Nigeria 1999 Sixth Alteration Bill 2026, dealing with the establishment of state police services and related matters, had been forwarded. Clerk to the National Assembly Kamaru Ogunlana, who made the clarification in a statement on Tuesday, said the state police proposal was the only constitution alteration bill so far transmitted to the state legislatures. He explained that the state police proposal was accorded priority in response to widespread public demands and concerns over security and policing, with the National Assembly seeking to address the issue through an appropriate constitutional and legal framework. Moving on, President Bola Ahmed Tinubu charged the chairman of Nigerian 774 local government chairmans or local government areas to translate the Renewed Hope agenda into tangible grassroots development. Tinubu gave the charge on Tuesday at the maiden annual national conference of the 774 local government council chairmen in Nigeria, held at the State House Banquet Hall in Abuja. Speaking on the theme, Cascading President Bola Ahmed Tinubu's Renewed Hope Agenda to the Grassroots, the president, represented by the Secretary to the Government of the Federation, SGF Senator George Akume, said the government would only become meaningful when its impact was felt in the daily lives of citizens. In another development, teachers trained in Nigeria and Ghana are no longer eligible to apply for qualified teacher status quo. In England, under the United Kingdom's overseas trained teacher application route, the change took effect on September 9th and means teachers trained in the two West African countries can no longer use the route to obtain QTS, a status recognized by many schools in England. The UK Department for Education said countries included in the scheme must meet specific requirements to ensure that applicants' qualifications, professional standing, and teaching experience can be properly verified. One of the requirements is that a country must have a national regulator capable of confirming a teacher's professional status and providing authenticated references. According to the department, Nigeria and Ghana do not meet the reference verification requirement. And now to River State. River State Governor Sasemi Olaifubara is seeking stronger international partnership with fresh investment opportunities for the state as he participates in the 81st session of the United Nations General Assembly in New York. Governor Fubara and River State's strategic location and vast oil and gas resources offer significant opportunities for engagement with international investors. He said his administration is using the global platform to showcase the state's economic potential and attract partnership that could support sustainable development.
1: The issue is very simple. We're trying to give visibility to the state and also showcase the areas where God has really endowed us, oil and gas. Another aspect of the state.
0: The governor is part of Nigeria's high-level delegation to the UN General Assembly, led by Vice President Kashim Shettima, who is representing President Bola Ahmed Tinubu at the gathering. Nigerian officials are using the event to strengthen diplomatic and economic ties while promoting investment and development opportunities across the country. The 81st Onga High Level Week is being held from September 22nd to 28th, with world leaders and all the stakeholders expected to discuss global cooperation, sustainable development, climate action, peace and security, and other international priorities. Fubara said the gathering provides River State with an opportunity to connect with the potential development and investment partners and highlight sectors where international capital and expertise would contribute to economic growth. Oil and gas remain central to the economy of River State, one of Nigeria's leading energy-producing states. The governor said the state intends to leverage its resources and strategic position to attract investment capable of creating jobs, expanding economic opportunities, and delivering wider benefits to residents.
1: I strongly believe that at the end of this conference and other side meetings, that business opportunities will be made open and presented to interested investors who might have very serious and immediate need to come into our dear state, knowing fully well the position of River State in the oil and gas. And I also strongly believe that we are also going to make some inroad into financing and investors' opportunities for our dear state.
0: According to Fubara, the objective of his participation is to translate international engagement into practical partnerships that can attract investment and create lasting economic value for the people of River State.
1: This is not different from what we have already done before, establishing what we call River State Investment Promotion Agency. And what we're going to do here will also aid in the program of that agency. Overall, I would say that River's visibility will be prominent in this conference and we'll come home with some good investment for our dear state.
0: Away from that, the Chief Judge of River State, Justice Simeon Chibuzo Amadi, has released 14 inmates from Port Harcourt Maximum Security Custodial Center as part of the 2026-2027 legal year opening ceremonies. Our correspondent reports that the inmates released are those who have overstayed the number of years prescribed by the law if they had been convicted of a crime they were allegedly to have committed, and those whose case has not been going on their way, but the fault of the government agency or even the judiciary. In his address, Justice Chibuzo Amadi said the exercise is in pursuance to the provision of section of the criminal justice released from custody in decongesting the correctional facility. The chief judge also used the opportunity to advise officials of the correctional facility to avoid releasing confidential information, especially about the list of inmates to be released to the to the resident and also to reduce tension associated to such action.
2: That is to release from custody those who have been here over the period they would have served if they have been convicted for the offense they are alleged to have been committed. Those who have been here for years without being tried, not because of what they've done, but because of inability either of the police or any of the security agencies to forward transmit the case file to the Ministry of Justice to vet and deliver their legal advice. Those whose files cannot be traced by the police or the Ministry of Justice who have been here for years, they are not to suffer. Past gold delivery I have done, I've always seen the paper where they are report to some person discharged. I did not come here to discharge any person. I came here to release those who fall within this category. And we are also doing it to harass the opening of the 2026-2027 legal year of the River State Judiciary.
0: Addressing the released inmates, the Chief Judge of River State advised them to go back to the society to become ambassadors of peace and good life, warning that anyone who turned to the facility for any crime may not have such opportunity again. Justice Chibuzo Amade reminded them of the political season that has already commenced and cautioned them against being used by politicians to cause trouble, as several youths have always been victims of political death.
2: But when you commit offense and the magistrate grants you bail, even the police, when they grant you bail, no person comes to take your bail. That's why you find yourself here. If you are not doing anything here, why not go back to your state instead of being here and being involved in crime that will bring you to court and also bring you here? I know people have promised none of you will go back and do what brought you here again. Are you promising us?
3: Yes, sir.
2: Are you promising us?
3: Yes, sir.
0: The Controller General of the Nigerian Correctional Service in River State, Richard Moses Williams, commended the efforts of the River State Judiciary by the Chief Judge, Justice Simeon Chibuzo Amade, saying that the importance of the gold delivery exercise cannot be overemphasized.
4: I want to put the congestion and the congesting in the consular centers, it brings us to trust and confidence of the judiciary. Briefly, I want to say thank yous to the Chief Judge of the United States for all the support that you have been given to the Nigerian Correctional Service. We appreciate it.
0: In another development, residents of Eneka in Obioakpo local government area are now lamenting the ravaging efforts of flood in their area. Some who spoke said their priorities and sources of livelihood have been destroyed by the flood and appealed for government intervention.
5: It's Eneka First Market. This thing happened last 2 weeks in my shop. Flood. But in all things, we give thanks to God. One thing I can say again, no drillage in Eneka now. We have gutter, but no drillage.
6: Do you know how much goods we've lost so far? Eh? Imagine someone's office, the whole place is flooded, no way to go home, no way to drive around, even the shop where we buy things we need, sir, no way, because everywhere is messed up, the flood have messed up everywhere. See, federal government should look into this matter. I don't think that the state is performing, no.
0: Another resident, Amadi Godspower, blamed the construction of the Ring Road flyover as part of the reasons for the flood in the area.
7: My name, Amadi Godspower Ezihu, from Rumogunoma, Eneka, Obioakpo local government area of River State, Nigeria. My house at Rumogunoma, Eneka, and my family house, Amadi family, flooded with water coming from the ground. That's number one. Number two, the flyover dug behind our house. All the gutter from Rumunduru, Rumogunoma, is channeled to this same gutter that lead to Rumokurusi. And this gutter, lead to Rumokurusi, a small one, overflow, it burned, entering people's houses.
0: Meanwhile, the River State government, Simiola Ifeoba, has been called upon as a matter of urgency to set up an interministerial committee comprising of the Ministry of Works, Ministry of Urban Development and Physical Planning, and the Ministry of Environment to tackle the issues of flooding in the state. Coordinator Sanitation Marshal Volunteers Prince Zodin Akiaba gave this following cases of floods witnessed in several parts of Port Harcourt and Obioakpo local government area.
3: Take a look at NTA Road, for instance, and the Cornerstone Road at Ozoba. That Cornerstone Road is an embarrassment to River State. Now, most of our roads are failing, leading to unprecedented traffic congestions, and many families have now been displaced and sacked. I want to appeal to His Excellency, our governor, as a matter of urgency, to set up an interministerial committee comprising of, one, the Ministry of Works, to repair failed sections of the road, such as we experienced at NTA, the Cornerstone Road, and the various drainages that are blocked. The Ministry of Urban Development and Fiscal Planning to enforce development control and remove structures built on drainage channels and right-of-ways. The Ministry of Environment, of course, the River State Waste Management Agency, to desilt and clear our gutters and natural waterways, such as the Iwofe-Woji Creek and the Intawaba Creek.
0: Prince Adina Kiaba also called on government to prioritize such intervention so as to cushion the suffering faced by the people.
3: I believe that the current budget that has been passed should capture all of these to take care of these pressing needs of the people of River State. Government needs to prioritize this intervention because the people are suffering, and the primary responsibility of government is to protect lives and properties.
0: In the meantime, Ms. Joy Amos, who was severely burnt in a gas explosion linked to continuous gas seepage in Bile community, Degema local government area of River State, has died. The director of the Pilex Center for Civic Education Initiative, Courage Nsirimuvo, disclosed this during a press briefing in Port Harcourt yesterday, expressing sadness over the incident. Nsirimuvo questioned why Amos was hurriedly buried and called for an immediate independent autopsy to establish the cause and circumstances of her death. He said the organization received the tragic news of her death on the morning of September 22nd, 2026, after previously visiting her in connection with the environmental crisis in the community. The Pilex Center called on River State Government, in collaboration with the relevant federal government authorities, to ensure that an autopsy is conducted on Amos remains to scientifically determine the cause of her death.

0: Now, foreign news.
1: And now to the foreign scene. Iran's mid-level officials and delegation walked out of the United Nations General Assembly, also known as UNGA, after United States President Donald Trump threatened yesterday to annihilate Iran if Tehran fails to reach a deal with Washington, while declaring at the United Nations General Assembly that Cuba's communist government was failing and will fall. Trump made the remarks in a combative address to the 81st session of the UN General Assembly in New York, where he defended the United States' failing months-long military campaign against Iran and warned that he could escalate the conflict rather than accept settlement that allows Tehran to recover.
0: And now, sports news.
1: And now to the world of sports. Rivers Hoopers were crowned champions of the 2026 Nigerian Premier Basketball League yesterday, following an unbeaten run in the 2026 Final Four playoffs in Port Harcourt. The Kingsmen had secured the championship with a game to spare after dismantling Boko City Chiefs 88-76 on Monday, before edging Mactown Flyers 92-90 in a pulsating overtime victory yesterday. Their title-clinching victory over the Chiefs came after they drained 12 three-pointers to secure the 88-76 win. Now, earlier on Monday, Mactown Flyers had suffered 72-64 defeats to ASU Skyhawks, a result that confirmed Rivers Hoopers as champions with a game still to play. Tuesday's victory over Mactown completed a perfect finish for the Kingsmen and confirmed their seventh NPBL title.
0: Over to Entertainment News.
1: And now to the world of entertainment. President Bola Ahmed Tinubu has celebrated Nigerian music legend Chief Sunday Adeni Adegeye, popularly known as King Sunny Ade, on his 80th birthday. In a statement issued by the State House yesterday, Tinubu described the Juju music icon as an exemplar of musical excellence and cultural ambassadorship. The president and King Sunny Ade had enriched Nigerians and brought joy to millions of people across generations through his talent, creativity, discipline, and enduring passion for music. The president also praised King Sunny Ade's contribution to the creative industry, noting that his music had inspired generations of musicians while preserving Nigerians' cultural identity and projecting its traditions and diversity to the world. And that has been the world news right here on the Beat 99.9 FM. But before I go, here are the headlines that made the story. We told you that Tinubu tagged 774 local government chairmen to deliver grassroots development and also tackles insecurity. We also told you that Rivers Governor Sasemi Olaifubara seeks global partnership and investment at 81st UNGA. We also told you that residents called on Governor Fubara to set up inter-ministerial committee to tackle cases of flood in River State. And on the foreign scene, we alerted you that regarding UNGA, Iran walks out after Trump's annihilation threat. And in sports, we told you that Rivers Hoopers reclaim NPBL title. Kindly send your eyewitness reports to our news desk via WhatsApp on 0906-552-8838.
0: I am Jimmy.
1: 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Good morning.
0: 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World News. Recent data has shown a spike in the number of one-chance robberies and pickpocketing inside commercial taxis and buses around our city. To this end, we must take precautionary measures while boarding a taxi or bus to avoid falling prey to these criminals. Here are a number of safety tips you can use to avoid a one-chance robbery or a pickpocket. 1. Avoid entering taxis and buses along the road. Always visit the nearest bus stops to board one. These criminals are less likely to operate from designated motor parks. 2. always scan the faces of the driver and other passengers in the vehicle before boarding. If they look suspicious, don't enter. 3. 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Avoid pressing your phone and alight immediately you hear any conversation about huge sums of money. 4. Always inform friends and family about your movement. If you see or hear something unusual or feel something is off, don't hesitate to contact local authorities or the police. Your vigilance helps keep our city safe. This message is brought to you by Beat FM.

0: 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It's all about the music. The music.
1: Who are we? We are the frequency that brings you the tip-off in basketball. The play in cricket.
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1: 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That takes the light out in Formula One and produces the punches in boxing.
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2: Absolutely glorious, Trebastel.
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3: Sen satsning, ja, till och med vända bort blicken där. Kamara, rött kort.

And of course, a very fine Wednesday morning to you on the Heartbeat of Foot Hacker. This is the Beat 99.9 FM. This is Sports Extra on the show on the Dow this morning. And we have a lot to talk about. As you can see, the ever busy and ever exciting world of sports. Yesterday, Rivers Hoopers won the 8-7th. Nigeria Basketball Premier League yesterday, as you can signs the 2026 season, and we have all the stories making the rounds because we have all the stories making the rounds because the Super Eagles are in the country. They are currently preparing to take on Madagascar.

0: telling you about volleyball. We are Nigeria's men's volleyball head coach, Ryan Masajedi. He says his team must learn from their hard-fought quarterfinal defeats to Morocco at the 2026 African Men's Nations Volleyball Championship in Tunisia. Now, the Nigerians were edged 3-2 by Morocco on Sunday after rallying from 2-1 down to force a deciding fifth set in a thrilling quarterfinal encounter. Speaking about the game, the coach said, to be honest, we already understand what our weaknesses and strengths are. We just need to take the lessons from this game and use them in the future. I think the boys learned a good lesson today. The coach also praised his players for fighting spirit and contribution of the substitutes despite their failure to reach the semi-finals of the competition. Away from that, let's talk about contact sports. In the world of taekwondo, Rivers State topped the medal table at the maiden MOB National Taekwondo and Team Championship with Senate Leader of the National Assembly, Senator Payemi Bamidele, announced that the competition will become an annual event. Now, Bamidele, who sponsored the tournament, made the announcement at the conclusion of the two-day championship at the indoor sports hall of the National Stadium in Lagos. On Saturday, where athletes from different states, clubs and schools competed for honors. Now, according to him, he said, "I'm very elated to see young athletes competing in a very good atmosphere, and I want to first confirm that this will not be a one-off event. Rather, it will be annual." He continued and said that this competition will go around the geopolitical zones in the country, but the second edition will still be in Lagos. It will take place at the Teslim Balogun Stadium. Still talking about Rivers State, Rivers Hoopers were crowned champions of the 2026 Nigeria Premier Basketball League yesterday, following an unbeaten run in the 2026 Final Four playoffs right here in Port Harcourt. Now, the Kingsmen had secured the championship with a game to spare after dismantling Woko City Chiefs 88-76 on Monday before edging Magdeburg Flyers 92-90 in a pulsating overtime victory yesterday. Now, the title-clinching victory over the Chiefs came after they drained 12 three-pointers to secure the 88-76 win. Earlier yesterday, on Monday rather, Magdeburg Flyers had suffered a 72-64 defeat to Aso Skyhawks, a result that confirmed Rivers Hoopers as champions with the game still to play. Now, to yesterday's victory over Magdeburg Flyers completed a perfect finish for the Kingsmen and confirmed their seventh Nigeria Premier Basketball League title. The title also secures Rivers Hoopers' place in the 2027 Basketball Africa League, marking their return to the continental stage after a season-long absence. Reacting to the win after four different phases of the league, we have the head coach of Rivers Hoopers, Coach Ogo Odaju, on Sports Secretary with us this morning.
1: We are grateful to the fans, we are grateful to Rivers State, and we are very happy that we won it.
2: Okay, all right, thank you very much.
3: Coach, please, overtime victory. You guys are now, you know, the 2026 league champion. Coach, what does this mean to you personally? And what does this mean to, you know, River State? And what does this mean to River Scoopers?
1: Well, we are very happy. This was what we wanted to do. This was what we wanted to do. Reclaim our rightful position. And we did that. So we are happy that this happened.
0: Of course, Rivers Hoopers finished first as he consigns the Final Four standing. Aso Skyhawks, the new team from Abuja, they finished second. And of course, Boko City Chiefs are third. And Magdeburg Flyers, the champions from last year, they finished at the bottom of the table as he consigns the final standings. Let's tell you that a particular man was very instrumental in Rivers Hoopers' victory as he consigns winning their seventh Nigeria Premier Basketball League title. His name is Abel Ofia. He won the most valuable player of the 2026 Men's League. Reacting to how important his services were during the course of the tournament for Rivers Hoopers, this was how he described the way he felt.
4: We're champions now, yeah? I mean, what we did, what we did to come back.
3: What was going through your mind?
4: I mean, I just wanted to play basketball. I was just looking for the opportunity to do what I know how to do best. I was just telling my teammates, keep pushing, let's keep pushing. Just find me open, give me the ball. I know if the man is not left for me, I'm going to shoot the ball and with my accuracy and everything, I know I'm going to make

0: make it. So I was just looking for my spot. I know they were trying to play me out, like they were obviously with me. I told my team, I was like, they are trying to play me out, so let's use this as an advantage. So that means one man down already. So we attack their weak point. They need the man help, then you just kick out to me. That's what we did.
1: Across a Wadi MVP, Ibia Ofia, returning to Rivers Hoopers after a year with the City Chiefs last season. But away from local stories, let's talk international stories where British doubles player Tara Moore's legal bid in the world of tennis for £15 million in damages from the Women's Tennis Association over a doping case which led to her being banned for 4 years has been dismissed by a United States court. Now, Moore, who is 34, argued that the WTA, the governing body of women's tour, failed to warn players about the risk of eating contaminated meat at a tournament held in Colombia. But the United States District Court in New York had dismissed Moore's motion and directed to close the matter. Moore, who has always denied intentionally doping, told BBC Sports after the ruling that the case has been a nightmare. According to her, she said, it just shows how broken the anti-doping system in the world of tennis is. Now in Formula One this morning, let's tell you that Red Bull driver Isaac Hadjar will return to this week's Azerbaijan Grand Prix after missing the past three races with a wrist injury. Now the 21-year-old Frenchman was replaced by New Zealand's Liam Lawson for the races in the Netherlands, Monza and Madrid after injuring his wrist while boxing. Now in a statement, Red Bull said Hadjar has made a full recovery and will replace Lawson for the Grand Prix in Baku, which runs from the 24th to the 26th of this month. Now, Red Bull added in a statement that the team would like to sincerely thank Liam Lawson for his professionalism, dedication and hard work over the past three races. Now to some football stories this morning. Let's tell you that the Super Eagles of Nigeria yesterday began preparations for their 2027 African Cup of Nations qualifying opener against the Wild Dogs of Madagascar, with 23 players taking part in the first training session at the Gosula Pabio International Stadium in Uyo. Now, Udinese goalkeeper Maduka Okoye is the last player expected in camp, with the rest of the squad already slugging it out for shirts under the guidance of head coach Eric Sekochau and his assistants ahead of Friday's clash with the Barrier. Now, Chau names 24 players for Nigeria's opening qualifiers against Madagascar and Guinea-Bissau, with the Super Eagles hosting the Barrier in Uyo on Friday before travelling to Bissau for Tuesday's encounter with the Wild Dogs. Now, although the team's camp officially opened on Monday, most of the players arrived on Tuesday ahead of the evening training session. The early arrivals included Paris FC forwards Moses Simon, Venezia striker Ako Adams, Coventry City forward Taiwo Awoniyi, first-time invitees the likes of Isaac James, Moses Osor, George Eleni Kenna, as well as Emmanuel Fernandez, Benjamin Frederick, Arthur Okonkwo, and Chibike Nwanyiwu. Away from that, let's talk about the Nigeria Premier Football League, where AIMBA chairman and ex-international Nwankwo Kanu has rallied the club's support to remain behind the team amid the difficult start to the 2026-27 Nigeria Premier Football League season. Now, the nine-time MPFL champions are winless in their last three games so far this season and are rooted to the bottom of the league table amid a leadership crisis rocking them off the field. Now, his message comes ahead of their fourth game of the season against Sporting Lagos in Aba today. Now, drawing inspiration from a popular jingle by the Broadcasting Corporation of Abia State, Kanu acknowledged the club's struggles while urging fans to continue backing the nine-time champions as they seek to turn their fortunes around. Well, let's travel to North London this morning because good news, Arsenal fans. Mikel Arteta has agreed an improved new contract with Premier League champions Arsenal. Now, the Spanish man's current deal expires at the end of the season, but talks over a new contract have been ongoing for a number of months. Now, according to BBC Sports, reporting earlier this month that an agreement between all parties was closed. Now, it is now understood that Arteta has reached a final agreement with the Gunners to extend his stay at N5. Now, there is no confirmation over the length of his new contract, but it is set to take him into at least his 10th year at the club following his arrival back in December of 2019. Now, the new contract will also include a sharp pay rise from his current salary of £10 million per year, plus an additional £5 million in bonuses. Now, speaking about his contract talks, Arteta said last week that the fans did not need to worry because he wanted to stay with the North London side. talk about Real Madrid and France forward Kylian Mbappe this morning, where he has revealed how close he came to joining Liverpool in 2016, saying he went against the advice of his mother, who fell in love with Anfield. Now, the France and Real Madrid striker said the Reds tried to sign him in while he was 18, while he was playing for Monaco in the French Ligue 1. Now, former Liverpool boss Jurgen Klopp said the club laid a private jet and food for Mbappe and his family in an attempt to sign him before he eventually joined Paris Saint-Germain. Now, speaking to The Athletic, Mbappe said his mom was a big fan of Klopp and wanted her son to move to Merseyside. He said, and I quote, "I was close to joining Liverpool. The favorite destination for my mom was Liverpool. She wanted me to go there. I didn't listen because I wanted to play in my city, Paris. I didn't want to leave my country because I was someone. But yes, my mom was always saying that Liverpool, you're going to be there playing at Anfield. It's going to be insane for you." Away from that, Football Association of Wales chief executive Nui Mooney has played down suggestions FIFA is planning major reforms. Now, remember, FIFA president Gianni Infantino has proposed an external review of how world football's governing body operates and says he's open to the reform. Now, in a letter sent to members of the FIFA Council and all of its national associations, Infantino explains the independent process would recommend potential improvements. Now, according to Mooney, speaking about this, he said, "I have seen the headlines today about major reform at FIFA, but that's how the letter reads to me, to be frank. I saw the letter itself that was sent out. It doesn't actually say reform of FIFA itself." Now, let's talk about the Women's Champions League yesterday. Arsenal were almost shocked by Danish side HB Køge in the first game of their Women's Champions League season, but they had to win from the spot after Mariona Caldenti scored from the spot to make sure that the Continental Champions and, of course, Arsenal won their opening game, as you can size the Women's Champions League. Manchester City came from two goals behind to Stern and Twat Bayern Munich plan yesterday, and that's all we can say about the Women's Champions League this morning. But with that, we come to the end of Sports Extra. Remember, Sports Extra returns later today by 6:15. My name is Testimony Age, saying thank you very much for joining me on Sports Extra this morning. And of course, do have yourself a fantastic, fantastic Wednesday. It is the heartbeat of Foot Hacker this morning. Heartbeat of Foot Hacker. It's playing songs that keeps you alive. Good morning.
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1: 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Yeah, now your motor be this. How you take a get the money?
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0: In the news, the Nigerian Democratic Congress, NDC, says its presidential campaign council is nearing inauguration, with Peter Obi and Rabiu Okonkwosaw set to play a central role in selecting its principal officers. The party said its leadership had authorized Obi and Okonkwosaw to nominate candidates for several strategic positions on the council. Meanwhile, the federal government is working to announce a new national minimum wage to elevate the economic hardship faced by Nigerian workers. Permanent Secretary, Federal Ministry of Labor and Employment, Camille Sheratire, made the disclosure confirming the consultations were underway to set an official date for the negotiations. Moving on, the Nigerian Union of South Africa has demanded an immediate independent investigation into the death of a 34-year-old Nigerian Christian Nna Emeka in an attack in Johannesburg. The Union President General George Sylvester said Nna Emeka was allegedly attacked, as they are seeking answers why he was allegedly attacked and those responsible for the incident. And now to River State, the River State Governor, Sasemi Olaifubara, has been urged to set up an interministerial committee comprising of the Ministry of Works, Ministry of Urban Development and Physical Planning, and the Ministry of Environment to tackle issues of flooding in the state. Coordinator Sanitation Marshals Volunteers Sodin Akiaba gave this following cases of flood witnessed in several parts of Port Harcourt and Obiakwo local government area. And now to the foreign scene. U.S. President Donald Trump has signed a security deal with the leaders of Greenland and Denmark, cooling temperatures after his contentious calls to acquire the autonomous Danish territory. Under the new pact, the United States will build two military bases in southern and eastern Greenland. And now to the world of sports. Victor Osimhen is expected to return to action for Galatasaray after the first international break of the 2026-2027 season. The former African Footballer of the Year is expected to return to Galatasaray's squad in October 9th as he continues his recovery from injury. And now let's check out the world of entertainment. Enugu State Governor Peter Mba has appointed veteran actress Yukeria Anunobi as his aide. According to Secretary to the State Government Chidebere Onyeha, Yukeria Anunobi was appointed Special Assistant for Women Mobilization for the Enugu North Zone. And that's the headline news right here on the Beats 99.9 FM. I am Jimmy. I'm funny, sir. Good morning.
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The more you enter, the higher your chance. Come chop your own. No say I no tell you.

0: Industrious, right? Yeah. I can't believe that here we are in 2026 and certain tribal things and stereotypes are still there. Have we moved forward as people at all?
1: I can't really say, but we are moving forward
0: either way. Either way. That's a nice word. Yeah. Either way, we'll keep on moving. So keep that in mind. Yeah, that was my motto once in life. Good thing, bad thing. You know, just keep moving because good things happen to you. Yay! Life will continue. Bad things happen. Boo! Life will continue. So celebrate, cry, and then continue with the life as well. Don't dwell too much on something. Yes. Be like stone, like the heart of most Port Harcourt girls. Be strong. Okay, fair enough. There are people that are willing to suspend all shame to win you back, which is sweet and scary at the same time. It is. There's a thin line between obsession and love. It's a very thin line. And now, if there's a certain amount of times that people tell you no, that you should just pack it up and go. Yeah.
1: Imagine you dating someone for like 3 years and the person dating someone for 2 years. Oh, I want to break up with you. Do you think you
0: will
1: say that?
0: It's still, sometimes you have to. You see, that brings me to a wonderful point. It's called the sunken cost fallacy. I think I brought it up before. Whereas you keep on investing time, effort, money into something because of time, effort, and money that you've invested in before. So you keep sinking in more cost, hoping that eventually you recoup the old cost that you sunk in. So you just keep sinking, just keep going.
1: That's why people need to go for counseling.
0: They do.
1: Are you dating?

0: Egusi.
1: You see?
2: Wow, I was right. I was right, yeah? I know. Like, Egusi is babe, man. Let's not even play. Internationally, he could be president one day if he runs. Yeah, I can dig that.

Before by Davido, Mayokun, and Fola. Very great song coming from them. And yes, before you had Alan in the studio for the morning rush. And I'm sure you had a swell time with him. Because right about now, we are about to kick off the midday show on the B99.9. You know, I was going through my phone this morning and I saw an interview of Davido's sister coming out to say this guy is a heavy spender, that they can literally speak about not getting a car and the next minute she's just seen on the blog that Davido just got a new car and he got a new jewelry. You know, this is one thing they say about last bones, they don't listen, do they? Anyways, on the media show, we have very interesting conversations. We have very interesting segments. We have food for thought. We've got what's hot today. And yes, Burner Boy is in the news. And he just got a car. I'll fill you on the details when we come back from this great music coming from Young John. Young John calls this one Illuminu. So make sure you do not touch that dial.

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0: In the news, the Nigerian Customs Service, NCS, has concluded the final phase of its 2025 recruitment exercise with shortlisted candidates completing documentation, physical fitness assessment, and medical screening at the Training and Doctrine Command, also known as TRADOC, Gwagwalada, Abuja. The two-week exercise, which began on September 7th, 2026, ended on Saturday, September 19th, covering candidates for the Assistant Superintendent Customs 2 Inspectorate and Customs Assistant Cadres. Meanwhile, the Nigerian Center for Disease Control and Prevention, NCDC, has commenced a three-day workshop aimed at strengthening cholera surveillance capacity across Nigeria. The workshop being held at the National Reference Laboratory in Gadua, Abuja, brings together experts from the NCDC African Centers for Disease Control and Prevention, African CDC, Johns Hopkins University, the U.S. Centers for Disease Control and Prevention, CDC, and other parties. Similarly, the Nigerian Center for Disease Control and Prevention, NCDC, has released a health advisory following the update on the ongoing Ebola virus disease outbreak in the Democratic Republic of Congo. A statement signed by the center's Director General, Jide Idris, noted that development had set the country on a high alert as all preparatory activities are ongoing to combat any threats. And now in River State Governor Sasemi Fubara is seeking a stronger international partnership and fresh investment opportunities for the state as he participates in the 81st session of the United Nations General Assembly in New York. Governor Fubara said River State's strategic location and vast oil and gas resources offer significant opportunities for engagement with international investors. He said his administration is using the global platform to showcase the state's economic potential and attract partnerships that could support sustainable development. And now to the foreign scene, France, the United Kingdom and Canada have recalled or renewed calls for Palestinian statehood at the United Nations General Assembly, UNGA. The French President Emmanuel Macron criticizing the international community's response to restriction on humanitarian aid to Gaza. Macron made the remarks yesterday during his address to the UNGA in New York, where he also questioned the credibility of countries that continue to remain inactive over the situation in Gaza. And now to the world of sports. Major League Soccer club Columbus Crew have sacked their reserve team coach, Federico Higuain, after an incident in which he refused to release a female referee's hand and made a sexist remark. Higuain, the brother of former Real Madrid and Argentina striker Gonzalo Higuain and a former longtime player for Columbus, was dismissed as head coach of Crew 2, the club's MLS Next Pro side. And now to the world of entertainment, Nigerian disc jockey Florence Otadola, popularly known as DJ Copy, has revealed that she is considering stepping away from social media and embracing quieter life in the countryside. She gave the hint in an ex post yesterday and also shared a photo of herself staring into the distance. And that's the headline news right here on The Beats 99.9 FM. I am Jimmy. I'm funny, sir. Good morning.
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0: I can't look away by Mr. P. Shout out to Mr. P. He gave us a swell time throughout August and September with his I'm Done storytelling. And also a big shout out to his son, Cameron, who turned 18 today. Happy birthday to him. This is still the B99.9 and it's the Midday Show. And my name is Giwa, your radio diva. And we're about to go into what's hot today. So I will start by saying this here. Over the years, people always say, oh, doctors are doing great things, but not in Nigeria. You will hear, I heard of a man who actually operated on a pregnant woman. He literally brought out the baby, operated on the baby, and pulled the baby back into the womb, and mother and child were safe. And this happened abroad. We also heard of very touching operations done also in China and India, but for the first time, and I'm so excited to share this with you guys, because Nigeria has recorded its first telerobotic surgery as a surgeon in Ogun State remotely removes cancerous kidney tumor from a patient in Abuja while using satellite internet service. Okay, now let me explain what telesurgery is. Telesurgery uses robotics and cameras to allow surgeons to perform operations from any location with a high-speed data connection. So it goes on to say that you do not need to be at that operating room for you to operate on the patient. Yeah? And for the first time, this happened in Ogun State and Abuja. The patient was in Abuja and the surgeon was in Ogun State. So the complex procedure, a robot-assisted right radical nephrectomy to remove a cancerous kidney tumor, was performed by Redeemer's Health Village, RHV, in collaboration with RoboMed Global. Now, the surgeon's name was Professor Ekwena Davis, and he operated the robotic system in real time from a Tumai console at RHV in Mowe, Ogun State, while the patient was at Nisa Premier Hospital in Abuja, about 500 kilometers away. So shout out to the surgeon, shout out to the Redeemer's Health Village, which is actually the Redeemed Church, yeah? The Redeemed Church, RCCG Church Hospital. And I'm so proud to be in Nigerian at this point in time, because this is so good. Like, it feels so good to sit down here and say, oh, this happened in Nigeria for the first time. So you see, we have talents in Nigeria. Moving on, Burna Boy just acquired a $8 million Bugatti car. And so people are coming out to say, oh, why would he buy that kind of a machine, a spaceship, and ride it in the streets of Lagos where there are a lot of potholes? Hey, if you keep on looking at the whole, barriers. Let me put it this way, yes. If you're looking at barriers all the time, you won't move. Okay, so you can't be saying you're waiting for the government to fix the roads before you get that dream car of yours. So shout out to Burna Boy, we love you. Please keep on spending the money as you wish. I mean, it's yours. Okay, so make sure you stick around. We still have a lot of segments for you. Remember, I'm cooking by 1 p.m. so make sure you do not go nowhere. And I'm cooking man's favorite soup. Coming up next is Who This by Victoni and Vexen. Don't go nowhere.
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shout out to Joe Boy and Ludacris. What they call the chicken spice and curry. And it's a time for fall, so why not just use them to just what I'm going to be cooking today. This is still the B9.9. My name is Diwa. Right now, I am in the kitchen. I'm about to cook a song for you all. So sit back, relax, get pen and paper, get your notepad. You can record me if you want, because I'm about to prepare you very hot of a good soup. Yeah? So first of all, we're going to be looking at the ingredients needed for this soup. And the ingredient, which is the one, is the melon seed, of which we always call it good seed. Anyways, I mean, this is the white stress. Just go to the market and tell the woman, please give me a cup of soup. Yeah? So yeah, sorry, a cup of goosey rather. But it's called melon seed. Yeah? So you'll be needing melon seeds, you'll be needing palm oil, you'll be needing meat. Any meat of your choice. I always say this here on the show. Some people prefer to use what's it called, assorted, for their egusi soup. But you could use beef. You could use goat meat. I mean, that one slaps like real differently, yeah. And then you need your stock fish, smoked fish. You will need Scotch bonnet peppers, which is atarodo. That's what we call it here in Nigeria. Or your red bell peppers. I don't use that actually. I feel like tatashe is mainly for stew, not for soup. And then you'll be needing onion. Very important. In crayfish, lots of it. You'll be needing your seasoning cubes, salt to taste, and some people actually use locust beans, but I don't do that. I don't add I'm not a Yoruba person, so I really don't know how to use that particular spice. But I use ehuru for mine. It just gives it this very different aroma. Just so nice. And then the last but not the least ingredient you'll be needing is your vegetable. As for me, I use the uzi

Because I feel like ugu doesn't actually last in soups. You just cook it today and the next day it's... How do you put it? They say the leaf have died. You know, but I prefer oziza leaf because it gives you this very good aroma too. All right, so the first step we'll be taking will be for you to wash your proteins. Yeah, your meat, your stock fish, then debone your smoked fish and keep aside. Yeah, so after washing your meat and your stock fish, you'll want to put that in a pot, add your chopped onions, seasoning cubes and salt, and allow it to steam for like 10 minutes. Let it not be overly cooked, yeah? But of course, your meat has to be tender, just a bit, just a little bit. Then, for me, I do not separate the water from the stock. I just want it to sink in and just stay there. That's why you don't have to overly cook your proteins, yeah? So the next thing you're going to do is have to blend your scotch bonnet peppers, which is your red pepper, fresh peppers, right? And what else? The crayfish, yeah. You blend it together. It's very important. Then you actually get a bowl where you put in your melon seeds, which is your egusi, the grounded one. You get a bowl, put it inside, and pour water into it. You mix it into a paste, and then you add a pinch of salt. Very important, not too much, because remember, you still have to fry this egusi, so just add a pinch of salt to it. Then set it aside in the bowl. Then you place a clean pot on medium heat on your gas cooker and pour in your palm oil. Heat for only 2 minutes. We are not bleaching the oil, okay? We're just trying to fry some certain things here. So do not bleach the oil, okay? Just for 2 minutes. And then you add in a handful of chopped onions and preferably your iru. For those that love iru, you can add it at this point. But for me, I'll have to add in my ehuru, the grounded ehuru. Oh my God. Like at this point, I'm sure your kitchen's already smelling so nice at this point. Yeah. So the next thing you're going to do is add in your blended pepper into the pot. Okay. You add in your blended pepper into the pot and stir. Afterwards, for like 1 or 2 minutes, you add in that your egusi mix, yeah, into the pot and start stirring. Now, this is where it gets very interesting, because the people will just stir for like 2 minutes and add water. No, you need to fry this egusi. If you want it to have lumps, I don't like watery soups, yeah, so I like it when my soup is...

stick pan or non-stick pot, but it will definitely burn. Allow it to burn, okay? Then you keep on stirring. Once it's very thick, then you add in your stock. That is the stock of the meat, the stock fish, and whatever. And yeah, so people actually use periwinkle, which you call insam here in the South. Yeah, insam. You can add it too, the removed one, not the shelled one. It's also very nice and healthy. Then when you stir and allow it to boil for some time, you add your deboned fish. And the last thing you have to add into this soup is your leaf. Now for the ugu, if you're going to be using ugu, make sure you do not add it and allow to boil for a long period of time. You can just put it in,

0: your pounded yam, eba or semovita, or the king of swallows, as some people call it, loi loi. But you can also call it fufu. But I call it loi loi because that's what my mom used to call it. So yeah, there it is. Your egusi soup is ready. And now you can say, thank you, Giwa. Now I can cook egusi soup. 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I hope you enjoyed it, and I hope you're going to also try it. I'm telling you, if you do, you will come back and thank me. But please thank me in cash and not in kind. All right, let's get back into the music. Coming up is Benson, and he calls this one Online. Don't go nowhere.
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4: Headline news. Vice President Kashim Shettima has joined world leaders at the United Nations headquarters in New York for the opening of the general debate of the 81st UN General Assembly. According to a statement by his senior special assistant on media and communications, Stanley Nkwocha, Shettima is scheduled to deliver Nigeria's national statements to the General Assembly tomorrow, September 24. Away from that, the Nigeria Center for Disease Control and Prevention, NCDC, has urged travelers to remain vigilant and seek medical attention promptly if they develop Ebola-like symptoms. The agency issued the warning while announcing updated guidance on completing health declaration forms to prevent the importation and spread of Ebola in Nigeria. Under the advisory, travelers from countries with active or relevant Ebola transmission may be required to complete the form as part of enhanced public health surveillance and follow-up. In other news, the Enugu State Police have arrested 30-year-old Okpara Emmanuel for allegedly killing his girlfriend during an argument over allegations who infected the other with HIV. Police spokesperson Daniel Ndukwe said neighbors discovered the woman's decomposing body in Emmanuel's apartment and alerted the police. Preliminary investigations indicate that Emmanuel allegedly killed the woman, identified only as Chinyere, on September 19 and concealed her remains in the toilet of his apartment. Meanwhile, Ms. Joy Amos, who suffered severe burns in a gas explosion linked to the gas seepage in Bile community, Degema local government area of River State, has died. The director of the PLEX Center for Civic Education Initiative, Courage in Sirimovu, disclosed this in Port Harcourt yesterday, questioning her hurried burial and calling for an immediate independent autopsy to determine the cause and circumstances of her death. On the foreign scene, Moroccans have headed to the polls today to elect a new parliament, with voters focused on the cost of living, employment, and inequality amid widespread distrust of political parties. Polling stations opened at 8 a.m. and are set to close at 7 p.m. with preliminary results to be announced overnight. Nearly 16 million Moroccans have registered to elect 395 members of the House of Representatives. And in sports, England have suffered 5 withdrawals ahead of the UEFA Nations League opener against Spain at Wembley on Saturday. The Football Association confirmed that Declan Rice, Cole Palmer, Marcus Rashford, Kobbie Mayeu and Tony Livramento have all left Thomas Tuchel's squad due to injuries. And in entertainment, Sharon Adeleke, Davido's sister and daughter of billionaire Deji Adeleke, says children of wealthy Nigerians, often called Nepo babies, do not have the easy access to cash like most people assume. In a recent interview, she said billionaire and millionaire parents may give their children land or property, but the children must leverage those assets to build their own wealth. And that was the headline news. I am Sonia Edwin. Good afternoon.
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Gavzy and Fireball with that one, and they called it So Much Sense. And if there's one thing that's making so much sense right now is the Beat 99.9, because we bring you good music and we bring you good conversations and good content all the way from 11 a.m. till 4 p.m. on the midday show. And my name is Giwa, and I hope you guys enjoyed the meal I just cooked for you like an hour ago. Are you going to try it? Speak to me. Are you going to try it? But I'm sure you guys are going to try that one. Okay, moving on. It's time for SOTD, which is slang of the day. Or should we put it slangs of the day? Because I won't be touching just one slang today. Yeah? So the Gen Z slangs we're going to be having today. The first one is slap. You know, whenever you hear slap, you'll be like, oh my God, who hit who? Who slapped who? You know, literally in layman's language, you know that slap means you hitting somebody. Yeah, but this is not what we call it in Gen Z term. Now, slap has to do with something that's really good. Yeah, if you eat a meal and it's so nice, you could say, okay, that meal slapped. You know, I was watching an interview with Tasha and Benny, her sister, at the All White Lagos party, yeah, by Pretty Mike of Lagos. Sorry, I just have to think through the name again, because that's what they call him, Pretty Mike of Lagos. So he held an all-white party over the weekend, and Tasha was there. A lot of celebrities were there. And Tasha and her sister were being interviewed. And they asked Benny, what's the one thing you love about Tasha? And she said, every time we go for events, I always want to sit at a table because I know it will slap. So you see, go check out that interview. See, I'm online. It's no cap. It's just real facts right there. So if someone says something slaps, it means it's so good. So another one I'm going to bring into you today is Sigma. I feel so Sigma and to all my TT lovers, we had that sound. I remember when I did my nails like some months back, I actually used that sound, Sigma. So know what Sigma means? It means cool alpha energy. That's what Sigma means. So if you say this person is moving Sigma, it means this person has a very good alpha energy. And the last but not the least slang I'll be teaching you guys today is slay. It means this person killed it in a good way. So if you have a good dress on and someone say, okay, that dress slay, you look good, that's what it means. Okay, I mean, who else will tell you this if not me? You're learning a lot from me, you know. All right, I'll be giving you guys some PH slangs, yeah, but I'll just give you one. You know, if you want to speak to someone older than us, yeah, we always go like auntie, uncle, my big sis. But in PH, we call it senior man. So instead of you saying uncle, you just say senior man, what's up? Senior man, how far now? It means you're older than them, and that's like them showing respect to you. Yeah, so that's all for slangs of the day. I hope you enjoyed it just as much as I'm going to give you this song coming from Jenny Aiko and Kendrick Lamar. And they call this one So Good.

fate of all hackers. My name is Giwa, and it's about time for us to draw the curtain on the midday show. I hope you enjoyed yourself today. I hope you enjoyed the meal. I hope you learned something on the SOTD. And I hope you got a new information today on what's hot today. Elvis will be here very soon to take you on through the Drive Time show. And way before that, Sonia will be here to give you the news. And tomorrow, Fortune will be here to take you through from 11 a.m. to 4 p.m. So do not touch that dial because we have more goodness right here on the B99.9. My name is Giwa. Stay tuned. But for now, bye-bye.

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4: The Minister of Defense, Christopher Musa, has proposed military training for all Nigerians to help them better understand the demands and sacrifices involved in protecting the country. Musa said such training would expose citizens to hunger, exhaustion, physical strain, and other hardships faced by soldiers, giving them a deeper understanding of the responsibilities of national defense. He also likened the sacrifices made by soldiers to the biblical principle of laying down one's life for another. Away from that, Nigerian cleric Kedi Samuel Kenechukwu, wanted by Cameroonian authorities, has gone into hiding after a mummified body was discovered beneath a concrete slab at a property linked to his church in Yaoundé. Cameroonian media reported that police found the body on September 19 during an ongoing investigation into the cleric. Kenechukwu is wanted over allegations including human trafficking, unlawful arrest, and kidnapping. In the meantime, the River State government has assured flood victims in Oba Ibe Mandoni and Abua Odua local government areas that it will not abandon them as it distributes relief materials and provides free healthcare services to cushion the effects of flooding. Media aide to the Deputy Governor, Owupele Benibo, made this known in a statement yesterday. Moving on, the River State Police Command has extended the deadline for enforcing regulations on commercial vehicles with unauthorized tinted windows to October 31, 2026. The extension was announced in a statement signed by the police spokesperson, Blessing Agabe, on behalf of the Commissioner of Police, Olubenga Adepoju. According to the command, the decision followed appeals for transport union leaders for more time to allow affected operators to comply with the regulations. And on the foreign scene, the International Criminal Court has convicted a former Central African Republic rebel commander, Mohamed Saïd Kani, on four counts of crimes against humanity, including torture and unlawful imprisonment. The ICC found that Mohamed oversaw beatings and maltreatment as head of a feared prison unit at the CAR, as the CAR spiraled into civil war in 2013. In sports, a French appeals court has upheld a decision to send Paris Saint-Germain and Morocco defender Achraf Hakimi to trial over an alleged rape. The court ruled on July 19 that Hakimi would stand trial in a criminal court after the alleged rape of a woman in 2023, an accusation Hakimi has repeatedly denied. And in entertainment, Dolly Parton's management company has accused her nephew, Brian Seaver, of threats, intimidation, and coercion in a bitter dispute over the late singer's legacy and business interests. The allegations contained in legal documents filed this week seek to prevent Seaver, who served as Parton's head of security, from interfering with her business or contacting its partners. The company is also asking the courts to keep him 1,000 feet away from its offices. And that was the headline news for this evening. I am Sonia Edwin.
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Mega Millions Naija don't bring another ogbonge opportunity come your way. 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

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The more you enter, the higher your chance. Come chop your own, no. No, say I no tell you.

ball rests small, but not for you, because the ball still the roll. Firstly, Niger, make we go cheer for the Super Eagles. 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No wahala. Back your guy, whether not Spain, England, or even Italy. 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Singles, accumulators, bet builders, specials, however you like your bet, we don't cover them. This international break, Bet Niger is set for you. Not for persons under the age of 18. Bet responsibly.

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Today is Wednesday, September 23rd, 2026. In the headlines, Oil Minister defends fuel deregulation, says Nigeria's petrol is cheaper. Rivers Governor seeks global partnerships investment at 81st United Nations General Assembly. On the foreign scene, UNGA, Lula warns Trump against imposing US will on other nations. And in sports, Falconets arrive Nigeria after under-20 World Cup quarterfinal exit. To bring you the news, I am Sonia Edwin. Details in a moment.

And now the news in full. The Minister of State for Petroleum Resources, Oil, Hynekin Lopobiri, says petrol remains cheaper in Nigeria than in the United States and some African countries, despite the removal of fuel subsidy. Lopobiri made the statements during a television interview while defending the federal government's deregulation of the downstream sector amid rising fuel prices. He said petrol sells for about 1,430 naira per litre in Nigeria, compared with 1,633 naira in the United States, 1,959 naira in Cameroon, and about 2,070 naira in Ghana and South Africa. The minister said being an oil-producing country with the Dangote refinery does not guarantee cheaper petrol, noting that crude oil and refined products are traded internationally. He cited the United States' large oil and gas production and refining capacity, saying petrol prices there can still exceed those in Nigeria. Lopobiri added that consumers in the US and Europe are also feeling the impact of high global energy costs. His comments came as the Dangote refinery and other marketers reportedly reduced depot prices following a decline in international crude oil prices. Moving on, the Anambra State Government has released a 2024 out-of-court settlement document amid its dispute with Nigeria Democratic Congress NDC presidential candidate Peter Obi over unpaid salaries and financial obligations left behind by his administration. The Anambra government made the fresh release in a post on its official X account today, describing it as evidence that contradicted Obi's position. According to the state government, the document titled Terms of Settlement was signed on February 6, 2024 between the Anambra State Government and the Amalgamated Union of Public Corporations, Civil Service, Technical and Recreational Service Employees, AUPCTRE, over issues involving the defunct Anambra State Water Corporation and the Anambra State Environmental Protection Agency, ANSEPA. While sharing the document as evidence against Obi, the government accused the former governor of lying in his earlier claim that he left office without outstanding salaries, pensions, gratuities, or other financial obligations.

0: now to state news. River State Governor Simnalai Fubara is seeking stronger international partnerships and fresh investment opportunities for the state as he participates in the 81st United Nations General Assembly in New York. Fubara said River's strategic location and vast oil and gas resources makes it attractive to international investors. He said his administration is using the global platform to showcase the state's economic potential and attract partnerships that can support sustainable development.
1: The issue is very simple. We're trying to give visibility to the state and also showcase the areas where God has really endowed us, oil and gas. Another aspect of the state.
0: The governor is part of Nigeria's high-level delegation to the United Nations General Assembly, led by Vice President Kashim Shettima, who is representing President Bola Tinubu. Fubara said the gathering provides an opportunity to connect with potential investors and development partners while promoting sectors where international capital and expertise can drive growth. Oil and gas remain central to River State's economy, with the governor saying the state seeks investments that can create jobs, expand opportunities, and improve the welfare of residents.
1: I strongly believe that at the end of this conference and other side meetings, that business opportunities will be made open and presented to interested investors who might have very serious and immediate need to come into our dear state, knowing fully well the position of River State in the oil and gas. And I also strongly believe that we are also going to make some inroad into financing and investors' opportunities for Adia State.
0: Fubara said his participation is aimed at turning international engagements into practical partnerships capable of attracting investment and creating lasting economic value for Rivers people.
1: This is not different from what we have already done before, establishing what we call River State Investment Promotion Agency. And what we are going to do here will also aid in the program of that agency. Overall, I would say that River's visibility will be prominent in this conference and will come home with some good investment for their state.
0: In another development, residents of Eneka in Obiapo local government area are now lamenting the ravaging effects of flood in their area. Some who spoke said their properties and sources of livelihood have been destroyed by the flood and appealed for government intervention.
2: This Eneka first market, this thing happened last 2 weeks in my shop, flood, but in all things we give thanks to God. One thing I can say again, no drillage in Eneka now. We have gutter, but no drillage.
3: Do you know how much goods we've lost so far? Eh? Imagine someone's office, the whole place is flooded, no way to go home, no way to drive around. Even the shop where we buy things we need, sir. No way, because everywhere is messed up. The flood have messed up everywhere. See, federal government should look into this matter.

0: family flooded with water coming from the ground. That's number one. Number two, the flyover dug behind our house. All the gutter from Rumunduru, Rupoku, channeled to this same gutter that lead to Rumokurusi. And this gutter, lead to Rumokurusi, a small one, overflow, it banned, entering people's houses.
1: Meanwhile, the River State Governor, Simnalai Fubara, has been called upon as a matter of urgency to set up an interministerial committee comprising of the Ministry of Works, Ministry of Urban Development and Physical Planning, and the Ministry of Environment to tackle issues of flooding in the state. Coordinator, Sanitation Marshal Volunteers, Sodin Akiaba, gave this following cases of floods witnessed in several parts of Port Harcourt and Obiapo local government area.
2: Take a look at NTA Road, for instance, and the Cornerstone Road at Ozoba. That Cornerstone Road is an embarrassment to River State. Now, most of our roads are failing, leading to unprecedented traffic congestions, and many families have now been displaced and sacked. I want to appeal to His Excellency, our governor, as a matter of urgency, to set up an interministerial committee comprising of, one, the Ministry of Works, to repair failed sections of the road, such as we experienced at NTA, the Cornerstone Road, and the various drainages that are blocked. The Ministry of Urban Development and Physical Planning to enforce development control and remove structures built on drainage channels and right-of-ways. The Ministry of Environment, of course, the River State Waste Management Agency, to desilt and clear our gutters and natural waterways such as the Iwofe-Woji Creek and the Intawaba Creek.
1: Akiaba also called on government to prioritize such intervention to cushion the effects suffered by the people.
2: I believe that the current budget that has been passed should capture all of these to take care of these pressing needs of the people of River State. Government needs to prioritize this intervention because the people are suffering, and the primary responsibility of government is to protect lives and properties.
1: And now it's time for a quick break. Foreign and sports stories follow after the break.
3: Rivers, are you ready? The big one is coming to Port Harcourt, South South, Nigeria.

0: Rivers, are you ready? The big one is coming to Port Harcourt, South, Nigeria. The Rivers Dialogue. Keynote speakers, Professor Joash Amobitan San, INEC Chairman, Nigeria. Malam Lanre Issa Onilu, Director General, National Orientation Agency, Abuja, Nigeria. Date, October 20th, 2026. Time, 9 a.m. The Rivers Dialogue. Anticipate. Powered by the newsroom, Megalectrics Limited, Port Harcourt, operators of the Beat Classic and Niger FM. And now, foreign news.
1: Welcome back. Brazilian President Lula da Silva has told U.S. President Donald Trump that no country has the right to impose its own will on others, stressing that nations must be free to protect their sovereignty and pursue their interests. Lula made the remarks in an exclusive interview ahead of the ongoing United Nations General Assembly in New York. He accused the Trump administration of adopting an approach in which stronger nations dictate terms to others, insisting that every country has the right to manage its own affairs. Lula also criticized U.S. tariffs on Brazilian imports. The United States imposed a 25% tariff on some Brazilian goods in July, citing concerns over Brazil's policies on digital trade, electronic payments, intellectual property, ethanol access, anti-corruption measures, and illegal deforestation.

0: And now, sports news.
1: In sports, Nigeria's Falconets have returned to Abuja after their quarterfinal exit from the 2026 FIFA Under 20 Women's World Cup in Poland. The team arrived Monday night following a narrow 1-0 defeat to Colombia in the last eight. NFF Acting General Secretary Emmanuel Ikpeme and Federation officials received the players and coaches. Despite the defeat, Nigeria finished as Africa's last representatives in the tournament and reached the quarterfinals after surviving a difficult group stage.
0: Over to Entertainment News.
1: In entertainment, Nollywood actress Tunto Dike has celebrated controversial socialite Bob Risky on his birthday with a heartfelt tribute and a 2 million naira cash gift. Dike described Bob Risky as her brother, anchor, and one of the most dependable people in her life. She also presented him with a 2 million naira check, with which she described as breakfast money for this birthday celebrant. In her lengthy birthday message shared on Instagram, the actress recalled how Bob Risky stood by her during a difficult period.

0: And that is the much that we have on the world news. Before we go, a recap of the headlines. Oil Minister defends fuel deregulation, says Nigeria's petrol is cheaper. Rivers Governor seeks global partnerships, investment at 81st United Nations General Assembly. On the foreign scene, Onga Lula warns Trump against imposing U.S. will on other nations. And in sport, Falconets arrive Nigeria after under-20 World Cup quarterfinal exit. Kindly send your eyewitness reports to our news desk via WhatsApp on 0906-552-8838. The news was edited by Happiness Inyidia. I am Sonia Edwin. Thank you for listening. Have a good evening.
1: 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Recent data has shown a spike in the number of one-chance robberies and pickpocketing inside commercial taxis and buses around our city. To this end, we must take precautionary measures while boarding a taxi or bus to avoid falling prey to these criminals. Here are a number of safety tips you can use to avoid a one-chance robbery or a pickpocket. 1. 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Always visit the nearest bus stops to board one. 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Your vigilance helps keep our city safe. This message is brought to you by Beat FM.

0: they're small, but not for you, because the ball still the roll. Firstly, Niger, make we go cheer for the Super Eagles. Got love for another big nation too? No wahala. Back your guy, whether not Spain, England, or even Italy. And speaking of the big guys, Ronaldo, Haaland, Kane, Yamal, whichever star you they ride with, we they track them. Singles, accumulators, bet builders, specials, however you like your bet, we don't cover them. This international break, Bet Niger is set for you. Not for persons under the age of 18. Bet responsibly.
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We process UK student and visitor visas, and we help you study and work in Germany, study and work in Australia, study and work in New Zealand, study and work in Spain, study and work in Italy, study and work in Canada, study and work in Poland, study and work in Finland, study and work in Brazil, study and work in Mexico, study and work in Russia, study and work in Latvia, study and work in 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Turkey, study and work in Colombia, study and work in Panama, study and work across Eastern Europe, study and work in London, UK, study and work in Scotland, study and work in Manchester, UK, study and work in Newcastle, UK, study and work in Liverpool, UK, study and work in Birmingham, UK. 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We also help you obtain conference invitation letters from over 100 countries worldwide. 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We also handle legalization of birth certificates and marriage certificates from embassies and government agencies, authentication of academic credentials such as WAEC and NECO results, guidance on obtaining your yellow fever card, flight ticket bookings, hotel reservations. 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Admission into medical courses now in progress. We process admissions into medical courses in the following countries. Study medicine in Turkey. Study medicine in Russia. Study medicine in China. Study medicine in Belarus. Study medicine in Poland. Study medicine in Kazakhstan. Study medicine in Germany. Study medicine in Kyrgyzstan. Study medicine in Lithuania. Study medicine in the Dominican Republic. Study medicine in Barbados. Study medicine in the Caribbean Islands. Study medicine in Grenada. Study medicine in Hungary. Study medicine in Georgia. Study medicine in the Czech Republic. Study medicine in Serbia. Study medicine in Cyprus. Study medicine in Chile. Study medicine in Finland. Study medicine in Sweden. Study medicine in Malta. Study medicine in Latvia. Study medicine in Ukraine. Study medicine in Estonia. Study medicine in Egypt. Study medicine in Armenia. Study medicine in Slovakia. Study medicine in Albania. Study medicine in Finland. Study medicine in Bulgaria. Study medicine in Slovenia. Study medicine in Croatia. Study medicine in Bosnia. Study medicine in Azerbaijan. Study medicine in Germany. Study medicine in Greece. Study medicine in Bulgaria. Study medicine in Romania. Study medicine in Uganda. Study medicine in Tanzania. Study medicine in Namibia. Study medicine in Rwanda. Philippines admissions currently in progress.
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0: Who are we? 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
0: And not forgetting the kick-off in football.
2: Absolutely glorious from Arsenal.
0: And a little extra. Extra. 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
3: Joining us are Charlotte Dunker of The Times and Ian Ladyman of The Daily Mail. Welcome to you both. Let's run you through those back pages. Starting in The Star, which focuses on a new contract for the manager of the Premier League champions, Arsenal's Mikel Arteta. In The Mirror, they use some of the quotes from Andy Robertson, who discusses how the Liverpool squad dealt with the passing of Diogo Jota. It's a similar story in the back page of The Express, picture of Robertson paying tribute to Jota with the headline,

0: after helping with a new deal for his client, Northampton's Henry Pollock. And that's referenced on the back of the Times. Hearn says the money will not go to Pollock's head. There's a picture of Will Jacks, who takes five wickets as England beats Sri Lanka in the first ODI in Durham. The Guardian focuses on Matt Hughes' story. Holding out for a hero, football awaits a challenger as Infantino clings to power. Those quotes from Andy Robertson also on the back of the Metro, along with a picture of England fast bowler Mark Wood, who confirmed his international retirement. But we will start with that first headline that we looked at this evening. Art of the done deal is on the back of the Star. Mikel Arteta has verbally agreed an improved new contract at Arsenal and is expected to sign that over the course of this very lengthy international break. Charlotte, it doesn't come as a surprise, and it seems at the moment that Arsenal are the sort of club where the business and everything they do is ahead of schedule, and those at the top of the club are running things fairly smoothly, you would say.
1: Yeah, like you say, it's not something that seems to come as a surprise at all. I don't think there was any doubt that Arteta was going to extend his stay. It was just a matter of when, not if, he was going to do it. And if we just go back to, obviously, when he joined and where the club was, it was obviously a gamble from them to take him on, wasn't it? And what a gamble it was. They've shown great management from the top, that they've been persistent with him. They've given him the time. Obviously, they've given him recently a lot of money as well. And he's built this team, They've obviously won their first league title in 22 years. And now the aim is to build on that as well. And like I said, they keep investing in the squad. And he's managed to change so much at Arsenal. He's not just obviously come in there as a head coach. That got changed to be a manager. So he's got so much influence over everything at the club. Obviously, his fingerprints are over so much. So, yeah, such a huge boost for them that he is extending his stay as well. And they'll hope that turns into dominance as well for the next however many years of his contract that he's got left.
0: Well, on that point about dominance, Ian, they were installed as pretty heavy favourites given that their summer of recruitment, Bruno Guimaraes, Esri Konsa, perhaps the perceived transition that some of their traditional challengers were in. It is City who are top heading into this break, 5 wins from 5. Have those opening 5 games changed your thoughts on if Arsenal are favourites for the title or not?
2: No, I think they are the favourites. I think they've got the best squad. They've got a top manager. Every weekend I look at their bench and I compare it to City's bench and Liverpool's bench and Chelsea's bench and everybody else, and they've got the players. They've got almost 2 players for every position now, give or take, and they've got the experience and the confidence that comes from winning the title last year. They got a chasing at Brighton at the weekend. I don't think that will be the worst thing in the world that will happen to them. Little wake-up call just to remind them that if you don't run around, you don't win football matches. So that may not be a disaster in the long term. And I think the Arteta contract is really significant. And I think on this occasion, this is actually something that's probably as much a boost for the club as it is for Arteta himself. I mean, managers talk about security and the security of long-term contracts. It doesn't really work that way. A manager can be sacked at any time, as we know. But when you've got a manager like Mikel Arteta, he's only got a couple of years left. He's been at the club for 6 or 7 years. He's won the English title. He's been in the Champions League final. He will be on the radar of all the big clubs around Europe now. And at some point, I would imagine he would probably want to go home to Spain. He started his career at Barcelona. He's obviously also played at PSG as a player. There's absolutely no reason why those clubs won't be looking at him as a manager further down the line. And this contract extension just gives Arsenal a little bit more control in terms of what happens to their coach going forward. So I think this is probably as much a win for them as it is for him.
0: It's one of those sort of pub conversations, Charlotte, that it's always impossible to answer. But where do you think he ranks in terms of the best pound-for-pound managers in the Premier League at the moment? Obviously, he's the man that delivered the Premier League trophy last year, but there are other managers working with different budgets. How do you think he stacks up overall, would you say?
1: I think the job that he's done there, in terms of how long it took them to get back to winning the Premier League title, and the perseverance and the persistence and shaking off that tag of them being bottlers and going from where he was in terms of what had he achieved before he went there, in terms of managerial success, very little. So to go there and to work with this team, and it can't be, you can't deny that he is one of the Premier League great managers, because he has delivered that Premier League title to Arsenal. But I think to be really considered up there, he's going to have to persistently continue to deliver success for the next 3, 4, 5 years, however long we see him last at Arsenal, bring in that Champions League trophy that they so desire, and also continue to win those Premier League titles. You can't talk about him in the same conversation as like Pep Guardiola, for example, when you look at what he's won, not just at Manchester City, but across world football. He's obviously not within that bracket, but he's obviously a very elite manager. He's managed to bring success back to Arsenal after so many years, and he's the longest serving manager in the Premier League for a reason. He's very good at what he does, and that's why Arsenal want to keep him there.
0: Is it too simplistic to say maybe that Mikel Arteta and what you've both said about the journey that he has been on can be a little bit of a cautionary tale for some of the other big clubs, that maybe there are already murmurings about Michael Carrick, there are already murmurings about Roberto De Zerbi, and actually with some people, Arteta being the prime example, you have to give them a little bit of time to bed themselves in and get used to and adjust to the job before you start thinking about them being under pressure because they haven't won in 4 or 5 games.
2: You know what? It's not too simplistic at all. It's absolutely pertinent. And the lack of time that Premier League managers and indeed managers across the EFL are given by clubs these days is an absolute disgrace. I don't really understand how any of them can hope to operate in the long term, given the way that they allow managers to churn. I was at Arteta's opening press conference when he got the job at Arsenal in December 2019. I remember it very, very well. It was a filthy day in London. It was a Friday night. He was late coming down from Manchester. But I tell you what, he sat there around this big oak table at the Emirates and talked about what he wanted to do at Arsenal. He talked about changing culture. He talks about introducing better habits. He talks about the style of football he wanted to play. And he talks about what he wanted to win. And you know what? He's delivered on all of it. And he delivered on all of it simply because he was given the time. Given what he had to do, the players that he had to get out, the change in the way that people behaved and thought around that Arsenal dressing room, he had to be given time. It would have been criminal had he not been... And it will be interesting to see if any of our other big clubs follow suit. I have to say at the moment, there isn't much indication that they are. But there's an example for other people to follow. It's absolutely not simplistic at all.
0: Let's move on to some quotes that have been picked up from the former Liverpool defender, Andy Robertson, which feature on the back of the Mirror and the Metro and the Express as well, Charlotte. The headline in the Mirror, "We didn't care about football after we lost Diogo." We've heard Andy Robertson speak in the past about how it affected him personally and how much it meant to him when Scotland, for example, qualified for the World Cup. He mentioned Diogo Jota, but again, more quotes that just sum up how difficult a season it was for Liverpool last year. And actually, the results and how they performed ultimately didn't matter when you take all this into account.
1: No, of course not. It was such a tragedy, wasn't it? And I think in those quotes, he's also talking about the new players coming in. They were coming into a broken football club that was grieving. They had grief counsellors at the training ground and everyone was trying to act normal and get on with their day job. But they just lost, as Andy Robertson said in those quotes, they'd lost a friend. They hadn't just lost a teammate, they'd lost a friend. And every day they were reminded of that. Every game they're reminded of that when the supporters applaud on the 20th minute. And nobody knew. Maybe it's taken them to get to the end of the season and to reflect back on what actually happened last season for him to realise how much it did affect them. Because I think even when the players were spoken to about it at the time, none of them really knew how it was affecting them or how it was affecting their performances or anything like that. But I think obviously having had time to reflect on what happened and look back at what happened last season, it's a very honest reflection from him that what they didn't care about football. Why did football matter? They just lost one of their teammates. So it's one of those things where nobody really knew how it was going to affect them or how it did affect them or what was really going on at Liverpool last season. But yeah, it's a really open and honest interview from Robertson.
0: And I think probably, and it reflects the fact that grief, I think, sometimes is maybe subconscious, and you felt that actually, there were a lot of times where Liverpool fell behind in a game last season and didn't get back into it. And you wonder whether somewhere within their mind or their psyche is a part of them saying, well, who cares if we go 1-0 down, because there are far bigger things to worry about. And that it reflected in their performances. And as Charlotte said, maybe actually when you get to June, July and you're on holiday, you finally realise how it all affected you in your day-to-day life.
2: I think that's a really good point. I mean, it's totally unquantifiable, isn't it, grief? And what you say is absolutely right. When you go through it, you just deal with going through it without really stopping to think about how it's affecting you in the small ways. And then when you get to a certain distance out from it, you look back and you start to pinpoint things that happened and you understand why. And that's not just in sport, that affects all of us, I would say. And I think last season, as Liverpool struggled, the subject was always there. Of course it was always there, and the question was asked. But there was never going to be a precise answer, because there simply can't be. What I do know is that professional football, professional sport, is a world where small fractions matter. Small fractions matter physically, psychologically, emotionally, in games, in training, away from the club. You absolutely can't measure it. And the only people whose testimony matters on this issue are the testimonies of people at Liverpool Football Club. And the person I have to say who I also feel sorry for is Arne Slot, because as a manager, and a relatively new manager, although he'd won the Premier League, he had to be the father figure, for want of a better phrase, in that situation. And how on earth do you do that, especially when so many of them had spent so long working for somebody like Jurgen Klopp? An impossible situation for them all to be in. And great credit to Andy Robertson that he felt comfortable enough and confident enough to talk about that now.
0: From the Scotland captain to the England captain, because there's a picture of Harry Kane on the back of the Daily Mail. Kane ready to rain on Spain's parade, 3 days to go until England open their Nations League campaign at Wembley. The problem is, Charlotte, he might have to rain on their parade on his own, because there's not many others left in the squad apart from the captain, sadly. We spoke about it a lot on last night's show, but your reflections and interpretations of five players withdrawing from the squad the day of reporting for international duty.
1: It's quite a large percentage, isn't it? But I think the risk, with it also being a 3-week international break for the first time, I think they're obviously deciding they're not willing to risk it this early on, isn't it? I mean, we're talking what the preparation now begins for Euro 2028.
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1: 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Yeah, now your motor be this. 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